Welcome in. 2 hours in four decades starts now. It is Let the Good Times Roll, on the air around the world and online at goodtimesrollradio.com. You might be listening to us on radio stations in the UK, New Zealand, Australia, Ireland, Holland, or the United States. That's where I'm at right now, broadcasting from a little town outside of Milwaukee, Wisconsin. My name is Mark Nielsen, playing songs from the 50s, 60s, 70s, and 80s, and giving you some of the stories behind them. Our second hour is the theme hour this week, part two of Songs with House in the title. We'll call it a second hour house party. Call it Jumping Around the Decades in hour one. That starts now on

Song of the Year in the UK at 81. Number one for 5 weeks there. Did pretty well here in the States, too. Number one for 3 weeks in 82. It's a good one. The Human League, Don't You Want Me. Top the charts, too, in New Zealand, Ireland, top five Australia and Holland. I played that record because the one before it, the record that got the good times rolling this week, was Love is the Drug, Roxy Music. That song credited with starting New Wave in 75. The song influencing a lot of bands like Simple Minds and the Human League, who maybe borrowed some of that funkiness of Don't You Want Me from Love is the Drug. Love is the Drug's got a memorable bass line, too. Nile Rodgers of Chic cites that song as a major influence on the bass line in Good Times. Let me play a little bit of that for you here. Listen to that bass. So that inspired by this. Does the bass sound similar? Bass talk here on Let the Good Times Roll. Roxy Music, Love is a Drug, number two in their native UK, top 10 Holland, top 20 Australia, top 30 US and New Zealand, 75. And I gotta admit, I thought I'd hear more of a similarity in those two bass lines. But it's just two distinctive bass lines. Maybe if you're a bass player, you hear it. As someone who just listens to the bass, I'm not sure I hear it. Let's hear this one from Junior Walker in the All-Stars. He sings, he plays the sax. Speaking of influences, Junior saxophone on this song that I'm talking over right now influenced Clarence Clemons, David Sanborn, Bobby Keys. What does it take to win your love? Top

only had to break for the summer, but now they're back at school. It's September. Did their relationship survive the summer? Long-distance phone calls were costly back then. No FaceTime, no texts. There was the letter in the mail and the occasional long-distance phone call. The Tempos with the original, See You in September, right there. The Happenings had the bigger hit with it. Their version, Top 5 in 66. But there's the original. I first heard that one on the American Graffiti soundtrack. It was top 30 in 59. Oh, remember this one? Canadian singer-songwriter Bruce Cockburn. Wondering Where the Lions Are, top 30, 1980.

0: Some Australian rock and roll from the Purple Hearts of Hopes and Dreams and Tombstones, the name of that one, from 66. And that's about where it peaked in Australia, at 58 actually, in 66. But interesting to hear, it was a cover of American's Jimmy Frazier's original the year before, which didn't make the Hot 100 here. But you never know what we might uncover here on Let the Good Times Roll. Let's uncover this one from 56. I always like to break this one out from time to time. He sings first in his regular voice, and then the second verse in falsetto, and then finally as a frog. Clarence Frogman Henry ain't got no home.
1: Ooh, ooh.

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Your night takes its time. About to check outside the games. And you know what I'm talking about. Just let me know if you wanna go to that home out on the range. They got a lot of nice girls.

Well, the first time I heard ZZ Top on the radio was that one. That strange voice at the start. How, how, how, how. And then the Texas boogie rock that followed on that record. LaGrange from 74, their drummer, Frank Beard, passed away recently. It was Frank that introduced Billy Gibbons to Dusty Hill. Dusty played bass, Billy the guitar, and Frank the drums in this three-man group from Texas that perfected their Texas boogie blues rock style with songs like that one, as well as Tush, I Thank You, Cheap Sunglasses, Tube Snake Boogie, and their popularity went to a new level in the 80s as this visual band with their long beards made an impact on MTV. And with their great music too, like Give Me All Your Lovin', Sharp Dressed Man, Legs. Frank was known as the guy in the band without the long beard, but also known as a great drummer. The sole surviving member now of ZZ Top, Billy Gibbons, called Frank, quote, one of the most naturally innovative drummers and a great and true son of Texas. His signature backbeat was key to keeping ZZ on top, end quote. Frank Beard, passing away recently at the age of 77 from pneumonia and heart disease. Well, coming up in about a half an hour, it's our second hour theme hour. This week, more songs with house in the title. We did this last week, and I had so much fun and so many more songs we didn't get to. So call it part two of our house party in about 30 minutes here on Let the Good Times Roll. Thank you so much for tuning in this week, seeing what we're doing here on the radio. Whether you're listening in on one of our 30 stations around the world, or maybe you're listening to our online archives at goodtimesrollradio.com. Welcome in. My name is Mark Nielsen. Well, since you're there, let's put you to work a little bit with the Just for Fun trivia question. It's a pop culture question from one of our four favorite decades, the 50s, 60s, 70s, or 80s. Actually, this one goes back to maybe before that. But the answer, very popular during our four favorite decades, or for most of it anyway. And that's all I'm going to say about that. Except I'll give you the answer momentarily. Let me give you the question right now. What creation did fashion designer Louis Reard unveil to the world 4 days after a July 1st, 1946 Mid-Pacific atomic test? Kind of a tough one, I think. I'll read it again because there are a lot of parts to this question. And because, well, I read it twice every week. What creation did fashion designer Louis Reard unveil to the world 4 days after a July 1st, 1946 Mid-Pacific atomic test? While you're speculating on your answer, may I remind you what you are listening to?

required to read this question one more time, or just for fun trivia question this week. What creation did fashion designer Louis Reard unveil to the world 4 days after a July 1st, 1946 Mid-Pacific atomic test? And you may wonder after hearing this answer what the atomic test part of the question had to do with anything. But his creation was actually named after the location of these tests, which had happened 4 days before. The first public testing of a nuclear bomb took place on this Pacific island named Bikini Atoll. So that's what Louis Reard decided to name his new creation, the Bikini.

Time everlasting. Time to play B-sides. I love that line. Not sure what it means other than with all that time, he's got the space to dig deep in his record collection, play the lesser stuff. I guess that's what he's saying. Blue Oyster Cult, The Sound of Summer of 81. I remember that one well. Burning for You. And Brian Hyland before that with the answer to our Just for Fun trivia question. The Itsy Bitsy Teeny Weeny Yellow Polka Dot Bikini. I was reading there a lot of versions of that novelty song recorded around the world by different artists for different countries. In France, it was the Itsy Bitsy Petite Bikini. In Germany, the Itsy Bitsy Teeny Weeny Honolulu Strand Bikini. Both number one in those countries, as was the original we heard from Brian Hyland. Number one here in the States, New Zealand, top five Holland, top 10 UK in 1960. And speaking of the UK, this one top 10 there in 73. This girl group's from Philadelphia, but this song peaked at just 56 here. First Choice and Smarty Pants.

one of the earliest songs to come out of Motown, a young Berry Gordy wrote it, played the melody for the receptionist at the time, Janie Bradford. She jokingly responded, "Your love gives me such a thrill, but your love don't pay the bills. I need money." Berry loved the response, thought it the best lyric in the song, gave her 50% songwriting credit. Money, first hit for Motown, Barrett Strong for 59. Rolling on now with singer-songwriter Joe South. This one won the Grammy for Song of the Year. That's the Songwriting Award in 1969. Here's Games People Play.

0: Tim Curry. His only hit on the Hot 100 here in the States was that one, I Do the Rock. Just made it in at number 91 in 79. A good tune, but Tim Curry is an actor and performer and singer in those shows. Much more prolific. More than 240 credits on stage and on screen. Over a career of 60 years, English-born Tim Curry passing away recently. The role that brought him the greatest fame was as the sweet transvestite Dr. Frankenfurter in the Rocky Horror Picture Show, first on stage in London and then in its 1975 film adaptation. He later said he decided to play the character with an English accent after listening to an English woman saying, "Do you have a home in the country or a home in town?" And he thought, yes, Dr. Frankenfurter should sound like the Queen. Another most memorable role for Tim was as the clown Pennywise in the TV adaptation of Stephen King's story It at 1990. But on Broadway, Tim got his start in the late 60s in Hair, played Mozart, and Amadeus on Broadway. Got a Tony nomination for that role, but it went to Tom Hulce in the movie adaptation. He also did voiceover work with Tim Curry passing away recently at the age of 80 from coronary artery disease. Well, coming up next, it's our second hour theme hour, this week part two of Songs with House in the title. We'll open the doors, turn on the lights, and get ready for our house party of house music. That's next. My name is Mark Nielsen. Thank you so much for listening to Let the Good Times Roll.
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And welcome back. It is Let the Good Times Roll. My name is Mark Nielsen. It's the second and final hour of the show. Time for the appropriately named second hour, theme hour, this week. Our theme continuing on with last week's theme, Songs with House in the title. So many house songs on the market last week, we didn't have time to get to them all, so let's open the doors again on our house party. Led Zeppelin, Houses of the Holy, written for that album, but ultimately decided the song didn't fit that well with the rest of the songs on that album, so they put it on the subsequent album, 75's Physical Graffiti, where it fit very well. Let me

The Mary Jane Girls, proteges of Rick James. He wrote it, he produced it. In My House, top 10 U.S., New Zealand, Holland, top 20 Australia in 85. And John Mellencamp, before that, John inspired to write that one on the way back home to Bloomington, Indiana, from the airport in Indianapolis. John said he saw an old black man sitting outside his small pink shotgun-style house. That's a narrow, rectangular house. He was just sitting there with his cat in his arms, completely unperturbed by the traffic speeding by in the highway. And that's how Pink Houses started, top 10 in 83. Well, here's an answer song to Roger Miller's King of the Road. It's Jody Miller, no relation, with her Queen of the House from 64.

Well, we played them last week in part one of our house music. It's Madness. Their biggest hit in their native UK is House of Fun. That's the one I played last week. Their biggest hit here in the States is that one, Our House, top 10 in 82. And Johnny Burnett before that, House with a Tin Roof, Rusted. That from 63. Johnny, a contemporary of Elvis Presley's in the Memphis scene of the 50s. One of rockabilly's early firebrands was Johnny, father of Rocky Burnett, who sang Tired of Toeing the Line in the 80s. Remember that one? And did somebody say Elvis? Here's Jailhouse Rock. Talk

Well, if you ever watched the Saturday morning cartoon from the 60s, George of the Jungle, maybe you even saw some of the other cartoons in that show, like Super Chicken or Tom Slick. That guy sang the theme songs for each of those cartoons, and he sang that record right there, Donnie Brooks. His biggest record was a top 10 Mission Bell in 1960. We heard his follow-up, Dollhouse, kind of catchy, but only made it to number 31 on the pop chart. Donnie Brooks, later a producer on some big hits in the 60s by Mary Lee Rush, Cannibal and the Headhunters, Len Barry, and Jewel Akins. And Dionne Warwick before that with a Burt Bacharach, Hal David written tune, A House Is Not a Home, from the movie of the same name starring Shelley Winters in 64. The song peaked at number 71. Now playing songs with house in the title in our second hour theme hour, House Party, here on Let the Good Times Roll. My name is Mark Nielsen. This is Stevie Ray.

That one kind of puts a damper on our house party. Some of these house songs are so sad. I mentioned it last week. We've had a couple more this week. It just sort of tugs at the heartstrings. Jerry Lorden, English singer-songwriter, best known as the composer of this one. This is Apache, big instrumental hit for Jorgen Ingman in the States. The Shadows in the UK, both in 1960, topped the charts. But we heard a house, a car, and a wedding ring, but no wife. He bought the ring in anticipation, which, ladies, is that a good idea? I mean, the future wife might have her own ideas about what she would like in a wedding ring, but I suppose if you want to surprise her, you know, that's the way to go. That was Jerry's debut single in 58. It did not make the pop chart, but gave him sufficient encouragement to keep on writing. I mean, it is a sad song, but an interesting idea for a song. And the Jake Isles Band before that, Ain't Nothing But a House Party, in the second hour theme hour this week. That from their 76 album, Blow Your Face Out, and Stevie Ray Vaughan at the start, The House Is A-Rockin' from 89. He'd be gone just a year later, 1990, the victim of a helicopter crash here in Wisconsin after having played his last concert at Alpine Valley, just down the road from where I'm sitting. Well, when I was putting together the playlist for these house songs, I was listening to American Top 40 of the 70s with Casey Kasem, and he played this one, the last Top 40 hit for the Temptations, 1975's Glass House.

Talking Heads from 83, their only top 10 single here in the States, top 5 in New Zealand. The song came out of a jam session in the studio after drummer Chris Franz had just got back from a Parliament Funkadelic concert at Madison Square Garden there in New York City. He was fired up, burning down the house, no pun intended. And Roy Orbison before that, from the Sun Records Studios in Memphis, 1961. Rock House, that one written by studio owner Sam Phillips, as well as Harold Jenkins, who we know as Conway Twitty. How about a song written by a guy that we know as Ray Davies of the Kinks? That band would record this song, but not before this band had a minor hit with it in their native UK in 66. The Pretty Things, House in the Country.

0: Well, closing up our house party with Frigid Pink from Detroit, Michigan. They were recording their first album, needed one more song. They recorded that one as filler. It turned out to be their one-hit wonder, a distorted guitar-driven rendition of House of the Rising Sun. Top 10 here in the States in 1970, top 5 in the UK. Closing down our house party with the same song we started the party with last week in part 1, except it was The Animals. That's all the house songs I've got. My thanks to Bruce at Franklin Music 107.1 FM in Auckland, New Zealand, for his help in putting together this playlist of house music. But that's the show. I gotta go. I'm closing up all the windows, locking the doors, and walking away from this house party. But it was fun while it lasted. Hope the neighbors didn't mind the noise. But I invited them all to the party beforehand, so should be okay. That's how you get around that. And if a radio show has a house, I guess it would be a website. 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Search for Let the Good Times Roll Radio Show. My name is Mark Nielsen, saying thanks so much for listening. Let's do it again next week. What do you say? 2 hours and four decades, right here on Let the Good Times Roll. And I'll talk to you next week.
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Said I got to find.

was the perfect country and western song. I wrote him back a letter and I told him it was not the perfect country and western song because he hadn't said anything at all about mama or trains or trucks or prison or getting drunk. Well, he sat down and wrote another verse to the song and he sent it to me, and after reading it, I realized that my friend had written the perfect country and western song, and I felt obliged to include it on this album. The last verse goes like this here. Well, I was drunk the day my mom got out of prison.

So this is a song for all of you who've been with us for all of the years we've been doing this. And we'll also do it for all you people that weren't alive when this song was a hit. It's called Come Monday. Heading up to San Francisco.

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time, but I'm here to tell you, there's something else. The afterworld. 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
4: Tuning into Miss Susan Spirit. Welcome.
5: Thank you for having me.
4: It's a pleasure. Susan, where are you calling from?
5: Owensboro, Kentucky.
4: Miss Susan, I do get somebody who was cremated that is nearby. I feel like on the maternal side.
5: My father or my mother, because both were cremated.
4: Yeah, and your mother is very close by.
5: I thought she was.
4: Yeah. She also says she's there with a child spirit that also was lost in recent years.
5: I had two children to pass away by suicide. They were a lower year apart.
4: Oh, my gosh, darling.
5: And in that time frame, I lost my mom, too.
4: Well, they are there with her.
5: Good.
4: And they say something about planting flowers in their honor.
5: Yes, I've been wanting to go and plant a willow tree because they both loved willow trees.
4: They love you so much. And they tell me that you wish them happy birthday online.
5: Yes, I do.
4: And they want to say thank you for that and honoring them.
5: I'll always honor them.
4: Mental health happened to be one of the challenges they struggled with.
5: Yes. My oldest daughter has spinal meningitis, which left her with a lot of disabilities. And my son, he was born 2 months early and had complications from birth with lung problems.
4: And self-medicated in some ways to manage. Does that make sense?
5: Yes, it does.
4: And it exasperated some of the relationship issues in your dynamics in your family's home. And they thought they would be better off gone.
5: But they weren't.
4: I know, of course, of course. They are still with you in spirit. You get signs from them all the time.
5: I always catch a hint of their cologne and perfume. It's one of them or it's both of them.
4: Right. That's incredibly intuitive of you. Most people wouldn't recognize that. They tell me your compassion for others who've experienced this. You've met some other parents that have gone through this, haven't you?
5: Yeah.
4: They want you to understand that they made a conscious choice. The mental health really was a contributing factor, though.
5: Yeah, I knew that aspect, but everybody said no because they didn't have the signs. And I said, but you weren't really around to see those signs.
4: Yeah, they act differently in public than they do behind the doors.
5: Yes, they did.
4: You have a grandchild.
5: Yes.
4: Be fully present with that one.
5: I'm trying. She's going through a rough time right now, and I'm trying to get her down here to move in with us so we can help her. And everybody where she's at keeps going and threatening her, bullying her. We've been trying for the last 2 weeks.
4: Well, they can help. I want you to see her in the comfort of your home and send her love and light to her heart.
5: I do.
4: Do you call her Princess?
5: I used to.
4: You used to. Okay. That's to confirm the message. You tell her that she is welcome there and you will embrace heart, mind, and soul, but she's your second chance.
5: Yes. I've been telling her that we're here for her, that we love her, and that we'll make sure that nothing happens to her, that she achieves everything that she needs to achieve in life to survive.
4: You're breaking my heart. I want to cry.
5: I'm sorry.
4: Was there legal issues or law issues that were involved?
5: My son-in-law gave us custody of my daughter's two children, and then he comes back and takes them away because he stated that the money that he was getting from her death, he deserved it money. He earned that money. And we told him to take the money. He could keep it, but he came and took them away from us, and we haven't seen them since. And the children didn't get raised. They raised themselves.
4: Listen, you just see those kids in the highest light, and that princess for sure is in your arms. Thank you for sharing your time with me, Miss Susan.
5: Thank you, Marty.
4: It's been a pleasure. And if you'd like to call into the show, sign up at radiomediumlauralee.com. We're going to find some services and upcoming events to support our show. And be social with me. I'd love to hear from you at Facebook, Instagram, YouTube, too. I'd love to hear your thoughts about this topic. And if this resonates with you, please share it with others who might be in a position that need to hear this message too.

0: tuning in to Miss Ellen Spirit. Welcome.
1: Hi, how are you?
0: I'm doing good, Ellen. Where are you calling from?
1: New York.
0: Awesome. Miss Ellen, I've got a couple spirits there that have been so anxious to talk to you.
1: Nice.
0: They tell me, my gosh, it's about time.
1: It is about time.
0: I see two mothers standing there. They're dressed in their Sunday best.
1: Yes.
0: And you would be dressed right along with them. I almost feel like patent leather shoes when you were little, right?
1: Yes.
0: And I see a crucifix on the walls and maybe even a picture of Jesus, if that makes sense.
1: Yes, it does.
0: And baby, you are never forsaken.
1: I don't feel I am.
0: Yeah. You are their only girl.
1: Yes, I am their only girl.
0: And so special to them. Anyway, one thing in particular that they want to raise up is there's a slight adjustment that's going to be happening for you shortly, if it hasn't already. And they show me that you've been investigating or searching new places or that possibility of relocating. Is that true?
1: Yes, indeed.
0: They show me you doing the search.
1: Yes, I'm starting. I'm looking around. Something that would be conducive for me.
0: And they say you've got a sibling, your brother.
1: Yes.
0: Who's been trying to give you some guidance, but there's some friction there with that. Does that make sense?
1: Yes, it does. No, it does. He's not listening to what I'm saying.
0: Right. But he does have some things, and I want you to take it in and breathe, because they said that he's trying to take care of you.
1: He does. He really does.
0: He's got his best intentions, and they want you to know it's a lot closer than you think.
1: Thank goodness. Oh, you just don't know how happy that makes me. Soon, very soon.
0: And when I say closer than you think, it's like you might not be too excited about it at first, but my gosh, you'll be so blessed that it comes about in the manner it's going to, because it's going to be the best decision for your higher good.
1: Yes.
0: And they want you to know it's temporary.
1: It's temporary. I want it permanent.
0: Yeah, I know, but it'll be temporary at first. And they want you to know there's some furnishings that are already accommodated or are already in this space that you're going to be looking at, just so you can identify the location.
1: Okay.
0: So they say keep an eye out for that.
1: Okay.
0: But they also want you to remember, go back to your roots, darling. All right. They called on Jesus for guidance, right? And the Lord's Prayer seemed to be a big issue. They asked to remind you to use and lean on Christ and their assistance to guide you. Okay.
1: I understand what you're saying.
0: Yes, I know. And while I say that, did somebody have the Lord's Prayer on something?
1: Yeah, it was in our house when we were younger. Yes. Even to our adulthood.
0: So it was always there, right?
1: Yes.
0: So that's just to confirm the message. So you understand it's coming from them.
1: Oh, I understand, because Jesus is always in my life. And there's times where you wander off a little bit. And this morning, I woke up, I'm like, oh, you're always thinking of me. And he was. Because sometimes you forget that.
0: Yes.
1: And he's always thinking of you.
0: You're going to be home.
1: Good. Thank goodness. It's about time.
0: Yes. Thank you, Miss Ellen, for sharing your time with me.
1: Thank you.
0: It was a pleasure. And if you'd like to be a caller on the show, sign up at radiomediumlauralee.com, where you're going to find some services and upcoming events to support our show. We'd appreciate that. 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Please rate it and share it with somebody else who might resonate with this message. And be social with me. I'd love to hear your thoughts on Facebook, Instagram, YouTube, too.
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3: Tuning into Miss Rosie Spirit. Welcome, Rosie.
7: Hi, Laura. Thank you for having me.
3: Well, it's a pleasure, Miss Rosie. Where are you calling from?
7: New York.
3: Miss Rosie, first impression I'm receiving is a female there, and she's a little petite thing, but she spoke in another language.
7: Yes.
3: I feel like there's a namesake down the family line, if that makes sense.
7: Yes, it does make sense.
3: Yeah, maternal side.
7: Correct, yes.
3: She's with you. And people have honored her with a candle?
7: Yes.
8: Yes. She says, thank you. She's always around.
7: Yes.
8: You guys talk to her.
7: I do.
8: There's others who have as well.
7: Yes.
8: So she says she's always in everybody's thoughts and prayers, and she's listening to all of you and trying to guide you, but you guys aren't paying attention. She says she taught you everything, but she would even speak in her other language or her other tongue, so she would teach you, right?
7: Yes.
8: She says that you were in a toxic environment at work that you really didn't like anyway.
7: Correct.
8: And they let you go.
7: Yes. They did me a favor.
8: They totally blessed you. Good riddance. But she says, hey, do not sell yourself short because you are a strong, hard worker and committed. You were losing it there only because it was just too heavy. It just wasn't your place.
7: No, it wasn't my place.
8: Plus, I don't know. Are you dabbling, trying to pray or manifest something that's more in alignment with your soul? Is that right?
7: Correct. Yes, I am.
8: And she tells me you want more flexibility, and I'm seeing that there might be some more of alignment by working from a home environment more so. Does that make sense?
7: It does, yes.
8: And are you putting yourself out there as an independent on some level as well? Because I feel like there's more than one opportunity.
7: Yes, I'm trying to look at different avenues.
8: And did you lead people at one time, like a leader, manager?
7: Yes.
8: I want you to consider that and make sure you lead with that if you're putting out their resume or any of your job skills, because this is really important. You've always taken control of everything anyway, so you need to be in that kind of role. And from my understanding, she's taught you some of the same tools and skill sets that you're using, and she did it as a mother too.
7: Yes, yes.
8: You're not a mom. Is that correct, Rosie?
9: Correct.
8: Yeah. So she's like, you have no excuse, girl. So go for it. Push it all out there right now, because I feel like you want to create something of your own that's of ownership. I don't know if you've done anything that's sole proprietor, but it's like risky, scary, but you need something else in the meantime, right?
7: Right.
8: Are you on independent sites as well, saying that you're an independent, like a freelancer or something like that?
7: I started doing that this week.
8: Well, there you go. That's your leadership.
7: Yeah.
8: She said, if you haven't already, I see people are going to start tapping you and there's going to be an opportunity for you if it hasn't already happened, like this next month. Have you already gotten some traction with some of those posts that you put out there?
7: Just tractions from different avenues, recruiters, just reaching out to companies directly, even for hybrid roles.
8: Right, right. Because I do see a lot more happening where you're located. And I feel like there might be more than one just to lift off. But you can do this because you got the time.
7: Yeah.
8: She hears your prayers. She hears your thoughts. Do not worry. Do not stress about it, because she says it's right around the corner. I feel like it's going to be coming right in.
7: Okay.
8: Who's Marie?
7: My mother.
8: You are in so much care and love right now.
7: I'm glad to hear that.
8: That's just to confirm the message.
7: Okay.
8: You're surrounded with love, babe. You've got this.
7: Thank you.
8: Keep going out there and you will get some opportunities. And I even feel like interviews just show off your best. Wherever you put your attention on, it's going to flow.
7: Okay. Thank you.
8: Thank you, Miss Rosie. If you'd like to call into the show, sign up at RadioMediumLauraLee.com. 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Share it with a friend or a family member who might need to hear this message. And be social with me. I'd love to hear your thoughts at Facebook, Instagram, YouTube, too.

0: When your child's injured, the fear can be completely overwhelming, but knowing what to do next can make all the difference. And sometimes protecting your child's future means understanding your rights and the options you may not have known existed. I'd like to welcome you back to Know Your Worth series here on Radio Medium. And today we're talking about something no parent ever wants to face. What happens legally when your child's been injured? And joining me today is Todd Bresny, trial attorney, senior partner, Kanowski Bresny Law, who's dedicated his career to protecting people and families after serious injuries. Welcome back, Todd.
1: Thank you, Laura. Good to be here.
0: Todd, when a child is injured, what is the first thing you want parents to understand about their child's legal rights and protections?
2: Yeah,
1: they have just as many rights as an adult does, but there's slight nuances there. And one of the biggest nuances is that children being under the age of 18 don't have the legal capacity to enter into a binding contract. And that means that first and foremost, they're not responsible for the medical bills. The parent is, or the legal guardian is. And that parent's health insurance is Medicaid, Medicare, anything that the legal guardian has that otherwise protects that child

0: you go to trial and there's a lawsuit pending, typically we have to go through this approval process because, unfortunately, people take advantage of this type of system and there's been some bad apples. So there has to be another lawyer that the court appoints called a guardian ad litem, which is simply a lawyer that makes sure that the settlement's done fairly and that the child is getting interest on the money that was settled and that money's being kept safe until they turn 18.
1: So when we're dealing with a child's injury, we're not only looking at what's happening today, we're also looking at their life that could stretch decades into the future. Do you think it's important for parents to consider future medical care, rehabilitation, education, emotional effects, and any other long-term needs before accepting a settlement?
0: Yeah, you know, an insurance company might just offer a few bucks because there was an ER bill. I mean, there's all kinds of tricks to the trade where, you know, you get parents to sign off on a release or some kind of quick settlement where they'll have them do an electronic signature. And all you think you're doing is signing a document to talk to them. But you're really unwittingly signing away your child's rights to a full and fair settlement for compensation of what they suffered. And if it's an acceptable amount under $10,000, a lot of courts don't require this guardian ad litem system. But, you know, they really should talk to a lawyer because in addition to just that amount that's being offered, a lawyer like myself, our firm is full service. So we actually have experts who will go in and do maybe what's called an investment of a tax-free annuity for the child. So a relatively small amount that they settle for when the child's five, by the time that child's 18, 20, 21, that could be triple the amount that is invested tax-free.
1: All right, Todd, this has been such important information for parents because when a child's hurt, you're not only thinking about today, but you're thinking about the life the child has ahead of them. So for parents who want to learn more about their legal options or questions about their injured child's future, where can they connect with you?
0: Yeah, it's 888, the letter U, the word count, and the number 2. 888-U-COUNT-2, or you can find me at kbinjurylaw.com.
1: Wonderful. When my daughter was accidentally injured, hospitalized for weeks, I was desperate. I prayed for some help and Spirit led me to Todd Bresny. Todd was our constant guide through the system at a very emotional time. And quite frankly, we couldn't have navigated it ourselves. So if you find yourself at crossroads like me, I urge you to reach out to Todd's counsel. This is the primary reason I have Todd sharing his wisdom so you can know your worth. If you like this episode, please subscribe to the Radio Medium podcast. Share it with someone who may need to hear this message today. And be social with me on Facebook, Instagram, YouTube. I would love to hear your thoughts on this topic.

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2: Tuning into Miss Marley Spirit, welcome.
6: Thank you. Happy to be here.
2: I'm glad you're here too, Marley. Where are you calling from?
7: I'm calling from New York.
2: Oh, love it. In the city?
7: Yes, in the city.
2: Wonderful. First impressions I'm getting for you is I see more than one person. So I feel like this might be some of the family or yourself who have gone to a gravesite and laid flowers in honor of a loved one who's crossed over on the other side.
6: Mm-hmm.
8: They also say there's a child spirit there. And so sometimes that is like a child spirit that crossed through a miscarriage or an abortion, but it could also mean a child that's getting ready to come through or has recently come through since their passing.
6: Oh, okay.
8: Does this make sense?
6: Yeah, we've had some births in the family as well as announcements of pregnancies.
8: But I hear there's a name associated.
6: Oh, yeah. My cousin recently had a baby, and it was named after someone who's my great uncle. His middle name is the same name.
8: So they just want to share that they're very close by.
6: Okay.
8: But I also feel like he's not alone. I feel like he's also associated with a mother type figure that's also there.
6: Oh, yeah.
8: And I also hear a James. Does that make sense?
6: Yes, that's my dad's name.
8: Is your dad here?
6: My dad's with me.
8: Is there a namesake to your dad?
6: Oh my gosh, yes. My cousin's baby. The middle name is James. I forgot about that. Yeah.
8: Yeah. So anyway, they want to impress us because sometimes we think they're gone, but they're not. It's like the cycle of life. So they come through again, all right? In some manner, in some form. And they just want to share that, you know, they're present.
6: Is this the mother or the father figure? Or is it both of them?
8: I feel like there's more than one, but they want to say that I feel like some other family's with you, but you guys moved far away from home.
6: Yeah.
8: And they're so proud of you.
6: Oh, wow. That's so nice to hear.
8: Because there was a graduation and they didn't get to see it, but they did.
6: Oh, that's so wonderful.
8: And they say that somebody specifically is holding on to shoes that were owned by one of them. And I don't know who this is. I don't know if it's a female or a male, but I'm seeing like literally they're walking in the same shoes, like the same financial path and seeing doctors for similar health issues and taking care of the same thing. But there's going to be prescription of different drugs. Do you understand?
6: I think so.
8: Pay attention to that because not everything is the same. And they want to pass on the message that there is a difference and to pay attention to your spirit.
6: Okay.
8: One last thing is, are you looking for another job or is there another job on the horizon?
6: I just got a new job.
8: Yes. Hooray! You're all excited about it, I'm assuming, right?
6: Yeah, I'm really excited about it.
8: Yeah, you should be. It's going to lead to some big things. So congratulations. All right. So that's just to confirm they're with you in spirit. And your mom is still here, right?
6: Yep.
8: Yeah, because I feel like they want to say hello. So pass on that message, okay?
6: Yeah.
8: Congratulations to you.
6: Thank you.
8: Oh, one last thing. Twins. They say something about a twin.
6: Yeah, I have an identical twin sister.
8: There's more to come.
6: More twins?
8: Yeah.
6: Wow. Okay.
8: Thank you for sharing your time with me, Marley.
6: Thank you so much.
8: It was a pleasure. If you'd like to call into the show, sign up at radiomediumlauralee.com, where you find some services and upcoming events to support our show. 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Please share it with somebody who might need to hear this message. And be social with me. I'd love to hear your thoughts on Facebook, Instagram, YouTube, too.

Have you ever walked into a room and instantly felt emotionally drained without knowing why? Or maybe after scrolling social media, watching the news, or spending time around certain people, your energy suddenly shifts and you feel anxious, overwhelmed, or emotionally heavy. If that sounds familiar, Spirit wants you to hear this message. You are not imagining it, and you may be absorbing energy that doesn't belong to you. Today's Spirit message is for the empaths, the highly sensitive souls, and those feeling emotionally exhausted by the intensity of the world around them. A listener to the Radio Medium podcast and show named Stacy recently asked me this question. She says, lately, I feel emotionally drained after watching social media, being in crowded places, or even going to work. I can't tell if the anxiety I'm feeling is mine or if I'm absorbing everyone else's emotions. How can I stay grounded during these moments? And Spirit's answer is simple. First, Stacy, it is both, meaning that as an empath, you're naturally picking up emotionally and energetic information from the people and the environments around you. And if you're not consciously aware of it, you can begin to carry that emotion as if it were yours. Empaths often feel everything deeply. As the sensitive one, you sense tension before anyone speaks. Others barely will notice. Spirit describes empaths as emotional amplifiers. Your nervous system is highly tuned to energy shifts. And right now, the world, or even your personal environment, is saturated with emotional overstimulation. You got the news cycles, you got social media, you got peer-based messaging. It's constant. And for empaths, this can activate emotional overwhelm, anxiety, mental fatigue. But Spirit wants you to understand something really important here. The problem is not your sensitivity. Your sensitivity is a gift to deeply connect with other people. The challenge is absorbing energy and then attaching to it as though it's your own. The moment you recognize this feeling may not belong to me, you begin reclaiming your energy, your power, instead of drowning in somebody else's emotional storm. And Spirit offers a few grounding practices today for empaths needing emotional and spiritual protection. First recommendation is limit your heavy media consumption. Just put the phones down. Not everything deserves access to your nervous system. Choose content that brings peace, inspiration, laughter, or hope instead. And second, spend time alone to reset your energy. Nature walks, meditation, prayer, maybe deep breathing, affirmation, or even sitting quietly for a few moments can help clear emotional energy you've absorbed from others. Finally, pay attention to the people around you. Energy is contagious. Spend time with people who uplift your spirit rather than drain it. Protecting your peace is not selfish, it's spiritual self-care. And Spirit is emphasizing boundaries today. So ask yourself, who drains my energy? What environments overwhelm me? When do I need to step away and reset? And Spirit is giving one more message for psychic protection. Before walking into stressful situations, close your eyes for a moment. Imagine yourself surrounded in a soft pink bubble of light. Then visualize a reflective mirror around that bubble. And any negative energy directed towards you simply reflects away instead of attaching itself to your spirit. The goal is not to stop feeling. The goal is to feel deeply without losing yourself in the emotions in the world around you. And the more grounded you become within yourself, the more clear you'll tune into Spirit guiding you inwards, not outwards. So if this Spirit message resonated with you, please subscribe to the Radio Medium Laura Lee podcast on your favorite platform for more intuitive guidance, grief healing, conversations designed to support your spiritual awakening. And remember, your energy is sacred. Protect it accordingly. Be social with me. I'd love to hear your thoughts at Instagram, Facebook, and YouTube too.

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Thank you very much. Thank you. Hello. Thank you. Hartsfield loves y'all, you know that, don't you?

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eyes are blurred, their shirts all soaked with sweat. 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
1: Thank you. 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I'll tell you what. 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I think we'll make it. 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

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My greatest, you better watch out, MC Hammer. 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

0: coming. We love you. God bless you. Good night.
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That's the first Wednesday of every month at the Morris Hospital, 150 High Street in Morris, from 6:30 to 7:30 p.m. in the lower level conference room number 3. Tell them you heard about it on WRWO.

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That's the Keeley's Castle Hot Dog Growl. 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Just get down here. Hee-ya!

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The song was first taking shape about two blocks from here. In the First Precinct Jail. I knew a man Bojangles and he danced for you.

0: 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Hi-ya,
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1: Dan Sweeney's One Hit Wonders, September 2001.

Well, thanks for tuning in to Dan Sweeney's One Hit Wonders. Well, this week we're featuring September One Hit Wonders from 1985 to 2015. A One Hit Wonder is a combination of artist and song that scores big in the Billboard Top 40, but never repeats the achievement again. Just coming off a number 26 charting hit in 2001, What I Really Meant to Say. That's Cindy Thompson, a country music artist from Tifton, Georgia. She abandoned her recording career in 2002 after only charting her one top 40 hit. She resumed recording in 2006. In 2009, Thompson released her first new music album in 8 years called This Time. It's a digital-only EP featuring 5 original songs. Moving forward with more September one-hit wonders between the years 1985 and 2015, tracking at number 25, AZ and Sugar Hill. At the end of September, well, AZ is really Anthony Cruz, a rapper born in Brooklyn, New York. He's best known for being a longtime and frequent music partner of Nas, and also a member of hip-hop group The Firm. In 2016, AZ teamed up with the BET TV network to release his 20th year anniversary documentary, narrated by Rekum, which included Nas, Foxy Brown, Pete Rock, and Premier.

There's a hip-hop song if you've ever heard one. Coming in at number 19 in 1993, Insane in the Brain. I like that song. That's Cypress Hill, a hip-hop group from Southgate, California. They were the first Latino hip-hop recording group to have platinum and multi-platinum albums, selling over 20 million albums worldwide. In 2017, Cypress Hill's Ain't Going Out Like That was featured as a trailer soundtrack for Netflix Narcos Season 3. Hey, be sure to like and follow Dan Sweeney's One Hit Wonders page on Facebook for all your One Hit Wonder trivia, comments, and requests. A big thanks to everybody that likes the page. Moving forward with more September One Hit Wonders, charting at number 28, The Truth. That's the Tammy Show back in 1991. They were a band from Chicago. The group took its name from a 1964 concert film called The Tammy Show. The six-member ensemble, including sisters Kathy and Claire Macy on vocals, are best remembered for their only U.S. Top 40 hit. Claire Macy continues to record solo material and maintains a website under the name Planet Claire.

0: Let's take a look at some of the news that happened in September between the years 1985 and 2015. September 22nd, 2011, CERN, or CERN scientists, announced their discovery of neutrinos, breaking the speed of light. They were reasonably sure that the experiment would not cause a black hole that would suck up the entire planet. So far, so good. September 22, 1996, Australian Bob Dent, a cancer victim, became the first person to commit legally assisted suicide via lethal injection under a voluntary euthanasia law. September 27, 1998, Google launched its search engine. September 29, 1992, Magic Johnson came out of retirement to play for the Los Angeles Lakers after retiring less than a year earlier. He retired again in 1996.
1: Dan Sweeney's One Hit Wonders. 1987.

just coming off a number 9 charting hit at the end of September back in 1987, Touch of Grey. That's the Grateful Dead. They were formed way back in 1965 in Palo Alto, California, ranging from quintet to septet. The band's known for its unique sound and was fused elements of country, folk, bluegrass, blues, reggae, and on. Despite selling over 35 million albums, they only had one top 40 hit. The group performed together again in 2015 to mark their 50th anniversary. Moving forward with more September one-hit wonders in 1990, coming in at number 25, Dirty Cash, Money Talks. That's the adventures of Stevie V, British dance music act from Bedfordshire, England. A remix of Dirty Cash was released in late 2009, mixed by Funk K, called Dirty Cash 2009. How original.

A number four big smash hit, about mid-September 1992, Stay. And Shakespeare's Sister, a pop rock act formed by Irish-born singer-songwriter Siobhan Fahey in 1988. After working under her own name for some years, Fahey revived the Shakespeare Sisters name in 2009. But no luck. They're still looking for that next big hit. Hey, if you missed part of the show today, you can go to onehitwondersds.com and click on the Listen Live button to find out where Dan Sweeney's One Hit Wonders is playing. Make One Hit Wonders a part of your daily activity all week long. Moving forward with a number 8 charting hit, I Got 5 on It. It's Lunez in September of 1995. Lunez was formerly the Looney Tunes, a duo from Oakland, California. Their last single, A Piece of Me, was released in 2002, and after that, poof, they were gone. See, I'm

0: take a look at some of the birthdays that happened in September. Supreme Court Justice Warren Burger, born September 17, 1907, in St. Paul, Minnesota. He was appointed by President Nixon. He has the longest tenure from 69 to 86 of any Chief Justice in the 20th century. In 1973, he voted in the majority on Roe v. Wade, which upheld a woman's right to abortion. In 1974, he voted to force Nixon to surrender White House audio tapes to the Watergate special prosecutor. He died in 1995. Puppeteer Jim Henson, born September 24, 1936 in Greenville, Mississippi. Well, he created the Muppets, including Kermit the Frog and Bert and Ernie, entertaining and educating generations of kids via their daily TV show Sesame Street for generations. Jim Henson passed away in 1990 at the young age of 44. Ray Charles, born September 23, 1930. In Albany, Georgia. Well, he helped pioneer soul music with his hits, including Hit the Road Jack, Georgia on My Mind, and I Can't Stop Loving You. Ray started to lose his sight at the age of 4 and was completely blind by the age of 7 from glaucoma. Among friends and fellow musicians, he preferred being called Brother Ray. He was often referred to as the Genius. He died June 10, 2004, at the age of 73. Well, here's a funny clip of Ray Charles with Flip Wilson on the Flip Wilson TV show in 1973.
1: Ladies and gentlemen, at this time, it's my pleasure to present Flip Wilson and Ray Charles.
2: What's that you said?
1: I was about to tell him, I had in mind, that's the whole basis of my trying to arrange for us to sing together. I was hoping maybe we could do a tour together. I think people would love to see you and I together. I can see the bill now. Flip Wilson and Ray Charles.
2: Look. That won't get it. You know I'm mad at you anyway. You know, good and well, the talking like that ain't gonna help it along at all.
1: Well, Ray, I had to do it that way because you wouldn't go along with the program. You refused to sing with me.
2: I told you I'm mad. No. More than mad. As a matter of fact,
1: Ray, hold it. This is not the proper time or place for us to get into a... Well, there's 40 million people watching, Ray. Why don't I sit down here and argue?
2: Look, when you're mad, you're mad. And I'm mad.
1: Now, just a minute, Ray. Well, let me explain to the audience.
2: You better explain this to me.
1: I don't have to talk to you. We signed a contract.
2: We what?
1: A deal is a deal.
2: Now, I didn't see what I was doing.
1: See, now, when Ray's contract was made up, it was made up in Braille so Ray could check it out. But the clause about him having to sing with me was written in longhand. See, a deal's a deal. That's all it is, Ray.
2: Well, you know what? Since you feel that way, Flip, I wrote a special little song only for you.
1: Really?
2: Oh, yeah.
1: Whip it on me.
2: All right, now listen to this. Listen. I will play a simple melody.
1: I like that.
2: Like your mama sang to me.
1: Hold it. Hold it. Hold it. Hold it. Hold it.

God Bless the USA. Back in 2001, reaching number 16, that's Lee Greenwood, country music singer from Southgate, California. Well, he was active since 1962 and released more than 20 major label albums and has charted more than 35 singles on the Billboard country music charts. He's known for writing and recording God Bless the USA in the early 80s. The song gained renewed popularity following the launch of Operation Desert Storm in 1991, and then again 10 years later following 9/11, where it reached number 16 on the Billboard Hot 100. Moving forward, we're coming down the stretch here with a number 26 charting hit, 10 Rounds with Jose Cuervo. That's Tracy Byrd back in 2002, country music singer from Vidor, Texas. Byrd has charted more than 30 country hit singles in his career, including 11 country top 10 hits.

Well, just coming off a number 23 charting hit in September 2005, La Tortura, Alejandro Sanz, a Spanish singer, songwriter, and musician from Madrid. Sanz has won 17 Latin Grammy Awards and 3 Grammy Awards in his career. He's looking for that second Billboard Top 40 hit. Well, we're going to close things out with a number 17 charting hit at the end of September in 2006, I Know You See It. A song from Ms. B, Brandy Hambrick, written and recorded by rapper Young Jock. Well, thanks for tuning in to Dan Sweeney's One Hit Wonders. We'll keep marching through the history of One Hit Wonders next time. Until then, you have a great week. Man.

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peaking at number 26, January 23rd, 1993. I Love You, period. Dan Baird, a singer, songwriter, musician, and producer, raised in San Diego, California, and moved to Atlanta, Georgia in his early teens. He's best known as the lead singer and rhythm guitarist from the chart-topping 1980s rock band, the Georgia Satellites. Well, he still tours to this day. Thanks for tuning in for another look at a one-hit wonder classic. You can find more fun at Dan Sweeney's One Hit Wonders Facebook or Instagram page, or at onehitwondersds.com. We'll keep marching down the road of One Hit Wonders next time. Until then, you have a great day.

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soon as they were finished, the reverent pause was spent. God rest ye merry gentlemen, struck up some lads from Kent. And the next they sang was Steely Knock, that's Silent Night, says I.

heart that lived within that night? Whose family have I fixed within my sight? 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

Get Terry, and this is Adventures in Faith, Faith in Adventures, a program of WRWO Community Radio from Ottawa, Illinois. Today's program is entitled God's Timing and the Power of Prayer. The timing couldn't have been worse, or maybe it couldn't have been better. I was halfway recording the longest story in my book at the radio station for an upcoming audiobook when my cell phone rang in my ear. I had forgotten to turn it off, and now I was faced with recording this story all over again. It's not a terrible task, but it's one that takes care and attention. The call was from the Red Cross asking me to serve as a second responder for a fire in a nearby community. My friend John, who was helping me do the technical aspects of recording at our community radio station, understood. "Duty calls," he said, noting that he had several friends who were first responders, like firemen or paramedics. I drove to a local truck stop to meet with the family and grabbed a sandwich at the McDonald's that was part of the complex and waited for Sherry, who was the first responder to arrive. At Red Cross emergencies, there are always two responders. Sherry, as a first responder, takes care of the paperwork, working on her cell phone, and I provide support talking to the people involved. After serving as a Red Cross volunteer for a number of years, I have experience with families who are dealing with loss. In the flood of 2013, hundreds of families in our home community and nearby had their homes inundated with water, and some of these homes had to be taken down. I've seen fires that, while they didn't burn the homes to the ground, certainly made them uninhabitable. Sometimes the homes could be repaired, but often the damage was too severe. The young couple that we were called to serve at the truck stop had needs that, even with my experience, stunned me. They were living in an RV at a local campground when this vehicle caught fire. The young man had twice went back into the back of the RV in an attempt to save the two dogs there, of which one survived. Their resources were about as close to zero as any family I had experienced, and when I asked if their family could help, I got a negative response. When people make contributions to the Red Cross, it helps in situations like this, because we were able to give the family several hundred dollars to help tide them over to find an immediate place to stay and purchase food to eat. Sherry had to call and get special approval for this because the family had no permanent residence. I'd brought along some Red Cross blankets and some t-shirts and sweatpants, and Sherry gave them a quilt that the ladies in her church had made for situations like this. Still, it was obvious that this family was in pretty desperate need. "I'm a Red Cross chaplain," I said to the couple. "Would you like a prayer?" Well, the answer was clearly affirmative. And there, outside McDonald's, was a couple on a bench, and Sherry and I standing beside them. We clasped our hands, and I began to pray. I thank God that the man wasn't hurt when he went back into the RV during the fire, and that Sherry and I, through the auspices of the Red Cross, were able to provide help. It's hard to describe what happened next. As I was praying aloud to the family, I felt two strong hands on my shoulders. I didn't react negatively because it's the kind of reassuring grip that we often give to those we love. I finished my prayer and turned to see a man about my age who had walked by, saw us praying, and was drawn to join us. It turns out
that this man knew all the local resources needed in reference to food banks, Salvation Army, and most important, an overnight shelter that he helped take care of.